0: People saw their clairvoyance in the wiped out elms in the harsh sunlight. Some thought the tortures tearing the Lisbon girls pointed to a simple refusal to accept the world as it was handed down to them, so full of flaws. But the only thing we are certain of after all these years is the insufficiency of explanation.
1: Obviously, Doctor, you've never been a 13-year-old girl.

and 17, Therese. No one could understand how Mrs. Lisbon and Mr. Lisbon, our math teacher, had produced such beautiful creatures. From that time on, the Lisbon house began to change. Almost every day, and even when she wasn't keeping an eye on Cecilia, Lux would suntan on her towel, wearing a swimsuit that caused the knife sharpener to give her a 15-minute demonstration for free. The only reliable boy who got to know Lux was Tripp Fontaine, who only 18 months before the suicides had emerged from baby fat to the delight of girls and mothers alike.

but few anticipated it would be so drastic. The girls were pulled out of school and Mrs. Lisbon shut the house for maximum security isolation. The girls' only contact with the outside world was through the catalogs they ordered that started to fill the Lisbon's mailbox with pictures of high-end fashions and brochures for exotic vacations. Unable to go anywhere, the girls traveled in their imaginations to gold-tipped Siamese temples, or past an old man with a leaf broom tidying a moss-carpeted speck of Japan. And Cecilia hadn't died. She was a bride in Calcutta. Collecting everything we could of theirs, we couldn't get the Lisbon girls out of our minds. But they were slipping away. The colors of their eyes were fading, along with exact locations of moles and dimples. From five, they had become four, and they were all, the living and the dead, becoming shadows. We would have lost them completely if the girls hadn't contacted us.

Lux was the last to go. Fleeing from the house, we'd forgotten to stop in the garage. After the suicide free-for-all, Mr. and Mrs. Lisbon gave up any attempt to lead a normal life. They had Mr. Headley pack up the house, selling what furniture he could in a garage sale. Everyone went just to look. Our parents did not buy used furniture, and they certainly didn't buy furniture tainted by death. We, of course, took the family photos that were put out with the trash. Mr. Lisbon put the house on the market, and it was sold to a young couple from Boston. It didn't matter in the end how old they had been, or that they were girls, but only that we had loved them, and that they hadn't heard us calling. Still do not hear us, calling them out of those rooms where they went to be alone for all time.

0: I may not be very holy, because I'm a soldier. I know how to fight, and I train hard.
1: You have learned how to kill. Every move you make is trained to that end. Yet we wish...

0: People saw their clairvoyance in the wiped out elms in harsh sunlight. Some thought the tortures tearing the Lisbon girls pointed to a simple refusal to accept the world as it was handed down to them, so full of flaws. But the only thing we are certain of after all these years is the insufficiency of explanation.
1: Obviously, Doctor, you've never been a 13-year-old girl.

and 17, Therese. No one could understand how Mrs. Lisbon and Mr. Lisbon, our math teacher, had produced such beautiful creatures. From that time on, the Lisbon house began to change. Almost every day, and even when she wasn't keeping an eye on Cecilia, Lux would suntan on her towel, wearing a swimsuit that caused the knife sharpener to give her a 15-minute demonstration for free. The only reliable boy who got to know Lux was Tripp Fontaine, who only 18 months before the suicides had emerged from baby fat, to the delight of girls and mothers alike.

but few anticipated it would be so drastic. The girls were pulled out of school and Mrs. Lisbon shut the house for maximum security isolation. The girls' only contact with the outside world was through the catalogs they ordered that started to fill the Lisbon's mailbox with pictures of high-end fashions and brochures for exotic vacations. Unable to go anywhere, the girls traveled in their imaginations to gold-tipped Siamese temples or past an old man with a leaf broom tidying a moss-carpeted speck of Japan. And Cecilia hadn't died. She was a bride in Calcutta. Collecting everything we could of theirs, we couldn't get the Lisbon girls out of our minds. But they were slipping away. The colors of their eyes were fading, along with exact locations of moles and dimples. From five, they had become four, and they were all, the living and the dead, becoming shadows. We would have lost them completely if the girls hadn't contacted us.

Lux was the last to go. Fleeing from the house, we'd forgotten to stop in the garage. After the suicide free-for-all, Mr. and Mrs. Lisbon gave up any attempt to lead a normal life. They had Mr. Headley back up the house, selling what furniture he could at a garage sale. Everyone went just to look. Our parents did not buy used furniture, and they certainly didn't buy furniture tainted by death. We, of course, took the family photos that were put out with the trash. Mr. Lisbon put the house on the market, and it was sold to a young couple from Boston. It didn't matter in the end how old they had been, or that they were girls, but only that we had loved them, and that they hadn't heard us calling. Still do not hear us, calling them out of those rooms where they went to be alone for all time.

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Might even make a baby. 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

0: I may not be very holy, because I'm a soldier. I know how to fight, and I train hard.
1: You have learned how to kill. Every move you make is trained to that end. Yet we wish...

0: still saw their clairvoyance in the wiped out elms and harsh sunlight. Some thought the tortures tearing the Lisbon girls pointed to a simple refusal to accept the world as it was handed down to them, so full of flaws. But the only thing we are certain of after all these years is the insufficiency of explanation.
1: Obviously, Doctor, you've never been a 13-year-old girl.

and 17, Therese. No one could understand how Mrs. Lisbon and Mr. Lisbon, our math teacher, had produced such beautiful creatures. From that time on, the Lisbon house began to change. Almost every day, and even when she wasn't keeping an eye on Cecilia, Lux would suntan on her towel, wearing a swimsuit that caused the knife sharpener to give her a 15-minute demonstration for free. The only reliable boy who got to know Lux was Trip Fontaine, who only 18 months before the suicides had emerged from baby fat, to the delight of girls and mothers alike.

but few anticipated it would be so drastic. The girls were pulled out of school and Mrs. Lisbon shut the house for maximum security isolation. The girls' only contact with the outside world was through the catalogs they ordered that started to fill the Lisbon's mailbox with pictures of high-end fashions and brochures for exotic vacations. Unable to go anywhere, the girls traveled in their imaginations to gold-tipped Siamese temples, or past an old man with a leaf broom tidying a moss-carpeted speck of Japan. And Cecilia hadn't died. She was a bride in Calcutta. Collecting everything we could of theirs, we couldn't get the Lisbon girls out of our minds. But they were slipping away. The colors of their eyes were fading, along with exact locations of moles and dimples. From five, they had

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Might even make a baby, the TV making a

0: I may not be very holy, because I'm a soldier. I know how to fight, and I train hard.
1: You have learned how to kill. Every move you make is trained to that end. Yet we wish...

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And when the bombshells hit, I get epileptic fits and I'm addicted to 1,000 drugs. I got the weakness woes. I can't

15 years ago, Lee Hayes and I wrote a song, and we never expected it would be widely sung, perhaps me and a few more. But lo and behold, 2 years ago, a young rock and roller made a record of it. The song is all around the world now. Now, the interesting thing is that there's not only two ways of singing this song, there's about five or six different ways. But I've found that they nearly all harmonize with each other. Now, there's a moral here somewhere. It means that you can sing it the way I wrote it, or you can sing it the way somebody else changed it, or the way somebody else changed it. And they all harmonize together.

And here you and I up here, and like every human being in the world, we have been afraid. But you still sing it. We are not afraid. We are not afraid. And I'd especially like to dedicate this verse to an old friend of mine. I think she's the oldest person here tonight. Aunt Alice Pollitzer. 93 years old, and she came to sing with us.

0: Yeah.
1: Ooh, tune into the champion sound.
0: Yeah.
1: Massive gather around, yeah.
0: Big respect in all aspects. To each and every one that

Roughneck Smelly. 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Yeah, so we are going to nice up the vibration even more than how it nice already, you know what I mean? Yeah, we give thanks, you know. Immigrator sound in other place. You don't know, I'm like Red Square, live from Jamaica, you know the thing go. Tippy high grade, big up yourself, family. Good to see the eye, you know what I mean? Rastafari. Yeah, squeeze it, Mr. Selector, because you don't know. Yeah. Yeah.

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1: Basic human rights, ceasefire.
0: We have some great live music. Reggae music.
1: Can't tell people that they are bled.
0: The King's music.

0: is what we do. Bring the vibes to you. King's music, you know?
1: From it. Bad yes, mind.
0: Pioneers!
1: Envious. Jealousy.
0: Come again, my selector. Don't ramp with me now. When big music up, play,
1: it.
0: Big song up, play, you can't
1: bad mind
0: it. One time. This is how we do it in Jamaica, you know.
1: Envious.

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You got to know where you're coming from, you know. To know where you're going, you know. You got to be aware of your past, so you can know the future, you know. Don't be blind.

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1: If you want to live, treat immigrator sound good.
0: Ease and come again, my selector. 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
0: It's the nature of
1: with some
0: man.
1: Vibes to the people, you know?
0: The earth man. Rasta man.
1: This is a man them call Pressure Bus Pipe. 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

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In the 90s. The 90s is the greatest moment. 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
0: Beanie Man. 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

Yes, somebody say Dub plate. May I send the next one there, right there over the sea. Listen the tune. Listen keenly.